0: Good day. Radyo Pilipinas World Service can also be heard on shortwave broadcast through the shortwave facilities of the United States Agency for Global Media, or Voice of America, on the following shortwave frequencies: 15.640 MHz, 17.750 MHz, and 21.720 MHz. I'm your host, Leo Magpayo, and this is Dateline Malacanang. Philippine President Ferdinand R. Marcos Jr. reaffirmed the government's full support for Philippine sports as the 2026 Palarong Pambansa opened Sunday in Agusan del Sur Province. Speaking through Special Assistant to the President Antonio Ernesto Lagdameo Jr., the President said, "The administration is strengthening school sports clubs and widening access to organized sports to help develop discipline, teamwork, and confidence among the youth." Carrying the theme, "Unlocking the Future Through Sports," this year's Palaro gathered 10,718 student-athletes from 18 regions, filling the newly refurbished Lipos Makapandong Demokrito O Plaza Sports Complex in Prosperidad for the start of the 8-day games. The President highlighted ongoing sports development efforts, including the nationwide expansion of school sports clubs and the distribution of sports equipment to more than 6,000 schools from 2022 to 2025. He also underscored the Department of Education, or DepEd, and Philippine Sports Commission, or PSC, Grassroots to Gold program, designed to guide young athletes from school competitions to international arenas. President Marcos cited recent victories of Filipino student athletes, from 43 medals in the Association of Southeast Asian Nations, or ASEAN, school games in Brunei, to podium finishes in Taekwondo, World Youth Table Tennis, and regional swimming meets, saying these prove Filipinos can excel globally when given proper support. The chief executive urged all participants to compete with honor and humility, reminding them that every match is a chance to learn and inspire.
1: Sa mga batang atletang kalahok ng 2026 Palarong Pambansa, malugod ko kayong binabati. 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
0: Philippine President Ferdinand R. Marcos Jr.
2: Dateline Malacañang.
0: A total of 1,559 teachers and school heads in the Caraga region have received long-awaited promotions under President Ferdinand R. Marcos Jr.'s expanded career progression, or ECP, system. The mass oath-taking was held Sunday at the Agusan Valley Convention Center in Agusan del Sur, honoring educators who have served the public school system for decades. In his remarks delivered by Special Assistant to the President, Anton Lagdameo Jr., President Marcos reaffirmed his pledge that no public school teacher should retire as Teacher 1, saying the ECP system now provides a clear and fair pathway for career advancement. Among the promotees are 23 of Caraga's longest-serving educators, some with up to 39 years in service, and 91 teachers and aged 55 to 64 who were finally promoted from Teacher 1 after years of waiting. Established through Executive Order 174, the ECP system allows teachers to move up in rank and salary through either classroom or administrative tracks without relying on plantilla vacancies. Since August 2025, nearly 80,000 teachers and school heads nationwide have benefited from the program. The president also announced major strides in addressing the country's teaching backlog, with nearly 33,000 new teaching positions approved this year and more than 60,000 already filled as of April 30th, equivalent to a 97.7% completion rate. He vowed to reach 100% soon. President Marcos highlighted additional reforms to ease teachers' workload and improve welfare, including hiring administrative and project development officers, granting 30 days of uninterrupted annual vacation service credits, providing a 10,000 peso teaching allowance, and expanding the special hardship allowance for those serving in remote areas. Expressing gratitude to educators, the chief executive assured them of sustained government support.
3: Simula noong Agosto 2025 hanggang ngayon, halos 80,000 teachers at school heads sa buong bansa ang napromote sa ilalim ng ECP system. 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
0: A special assistant to the President, Anton Lagdameo Jr.
2: Dateline, Malacañang.
0: Philippine President Ferdinand R. Marcos Jr. has declared June as Judiciary Month in honor of the Supreme Court's 125th founding anniversary. Under Proclamation No. 1265, which amends an earlier proclamation issued on May 21st, the President underscored the judiciary's central role in upholding the rule of law and ensuring the fair and effective administration of justice. The month-long observance aims to deepen public awareness of the judiciary as a pillar of democratic governance by giving courts more time to mount activities that promote integrity, independence, accountability, and efficiency. The proclamation states that extending the celebration to an entire month will allow the judiciary greater flexibility in organizing programs and encourage wider participation from stakeholders while keeping the commemoration anchored on the Supreme Court's founding anniversary. President Marcos also directed all government agencies and instrumentalities to support and assist in the implementation of the proclamation. The Supreme Court was established on June 11, 1901, through Act No. 136 of the Philippine Commission, with Cayetano Arellano serving as its first Chief Justice. To mark its 125th year, the High Court has lined up year-round activities under the theme, Supreme Court 125 Years of Tradition and Innovation. The commemoration opened with a special unbox session on January 14th at the historic Ayuntamiento de Manila, where the court once held sessions before World War II, followed by exhibits showcasing its history at the Ayuntamiento and the Supreme Court main lobby.
2: Dateline, Malacañang.
0: Malacañang said Philippine President Ferdinand R. Marcos Jr. is confident that due process and the rule of law will prevail as authorities move to enforce the arrest warrant against Senator Ronald Bato de la Rosa. Palace Press Officer Undersecretary Claire Castro said, "The President expects all agencies to act in accordance with the Supreme Court's ruling, which affirmed that the International Criminal Court or ICC-related warrant may be implemented by law enforcement." Castro explained that unless the chief executive issues a new directive, the standing order is clear. The warrant must be carried out. Justice Acting Secretary Frederick Vida echoed this, saying President Marcos has instructed law enforcement to move swiftly and decisively. According to Vida, the ruling means all officers authorized to arrest Senator De La Rosa are now duty-bound to implement the warrant without delay. Authorities continue efforts to locate the senator following the Supreme Court's decision.
2: Dateline, Malacañang.
0: Meanwhile, Philippine National Police or PNP Chief General Jose Melencio Nartates Jr. is appealing to Senator Ronald Bato de la Rosa to honor the badge and uniform he once wore as police units continue operations to locate him. In a statement Sunday, Nartates said, "The PNP is handling the search with restraint and professionalism," stressing that the organization continues to hold deep institutional respect for the senator who once served as the country's top cop. The PNP remains in close coordination with other law enforcement agencies as they monitor the senator's possible movements following the issuance of an International Criminal Court or ICC arrest warrants for crimes against humanity linked to the previous administration's anti-drug campaign. Nartates urged the senator to draw from his lifelong service as a law enforcer and help ensure that the legal process proceeds with dignity. Earlier reports quoted officials describing the senator as presumed armed and dangerous due to his law enforcement background and access to firearms. The PNP, however, emphasized that all ground operations must strictly follow protocols and uphold human rights standards. Nartates has ordered regional and local police units to exercise maximum restraint and avoid unnecessary escalation should they encounter the senator. De La Rosa, who served as PNP chief from 2016 to 2018, had been under Senate protective custody until he left the Senate premises around 2:30 in the morning on May 14th.
2: Dateline, Malacañang.
0: Philippine President Ferdinand R. Marcos Jr. has approved Executive Order or EO number 116, raising the country's minimum access volume or MAV for pork imports in 2026 from 54,210 metric tons to 204,210 metric tons. The move aims to secure adequate supply and keep pork and processed meat products affordable for consumers. The measure is part of the administration's broader Unified Package for Livelihoods, Industry, Food and Transport, or Uplift Agenda, its whole of government strategy under EO 110 to cushion the economic impact of the Middle East crisis and protect vulnerable sectors including food producers and consumers. Under EO 116, the President directed the MAV Management Committee to ensure fair allocation of the increased pork import volume, 30,000 metric tons for processors and 120,000 metric tons for the Food Terminal Incorporated, or FTI, and the Kadiwa ng Pangulo program. The order stresses the urgency of addressing the current supply gap in pork to stabilize prices and prevent further inflationary pressure. The EO also noted that the MAV Management Committee recommended increasing pork MAV by 150,000 metric tons annually for 2 years to ease supply constraints and ensure continued availability of pork and processed meat products nationwide. President Marcos instructed the committee to issue detailed implementation guidelines within 30 days. These guidelines must ensure that allocations for FTI and Kadiwa are efficiently utilized and aligned with the goals of the MAV Plus mechanism, boosting domestic supply, stabilizing market prices, and protecting consumer welfare. By authority of the President, Acting Executive Secretary Ralph Recto signed EO 116 on May 19th. The order takes effect immediately upon publication in the Official Gazette or a newspaper of general circulation.
2: Dateline, Malacañang.
0: The Department of Human Settlements and Urban Development, or DESUD, is welcoming a positive assessment from Colliers Philippines on the growing impact of President Ferdinand R. Marcos Jr.'s expanded Pambansang Pabahay para sa Pilipino, or 4PH program, on affordable housing and the stability of the country's property sector. DESUD Secretary Jose Ramon Aliling said, "The agency remains committed to making decent and affordable housing more accessible to Filipino families by strengthening collaboration between the

0: long-standing housing needs. During the first quarter 2026 Philippine Property Market Briefing in Bonifacio Global City, Colliers Philippines Research Director Joey Roy Bondoc highlighted that the National Housing Program is one of the key drivers behind the surge in activity in the affordable housing segment. Bondoc said the government's prioritization of economic stimulating interventions, particularly through the expanded 4PH, has been doing wonders for the condominium market, especially for urban poor and low-income earners seeking viable housing options. He also emphasized the importance of strong coordination among the national government, LGUs, and private sector partners to sustain the industry's momentum and expand opportunities for Filipino families. Bondoc noted that while some areas in Metro Manila still face high inventory of unsold units, the combined effect of government Keynesian policies, local government unit or LGU participation, and private sector innovation is pushing the market toward greater inclusivity and long-term resilience. Secretary Aliling assured that the Marcos Jr. administration will continue advancing long-term inclusive housing solutions in line with the president's directive to uplift the living conditions of vulnerable and low-income communities.
1: Dateline, Malacañang.
0: Fourteen Filipino seafarers are safe following a collision between a container ship and an oil tanker along the Oni-Boni River in Nigeria on May 20th. The Department of Migrant Workers, or DMW, confirmed that none of the 14 Filipino crew members aboard the MV Maersk Valparaiso, a Singapore-flagged container vessel, were injured after it struck the oil tanker Lady Martina. In a statement posted on its official Facebook page, the DMW said the Nigerian Maritime Administration and Safety Agency immediately launched emergency response procedures, working with local pilots and port authorities to secure all crew members. The DMW also issued a strong reminder to maritime stakeholders, noting that this was the second maritime incident involving Filipino crew in just 2 days. The agency stressed the need for strict safety measures and heightened protection for vessels carrying Filipino seafarers. The department continues to monitor the condition of Filipino crew members worldwide through its real-time maritime tracking system.
1: Dateline, Malacañang.
0: Meanwhile, Department of Migrant Workers, or DMW Secretary Hans Leekrakdak, is thanking the Dutch government for its strong support to Filipino crew members of the Hanta virus-affected MV Hondius. Speaking to reporters at the Ninoy Aquino International Airport, or NAIA Terminal 3, late Sunday, Krakdak said coordination with the Netherlands has been very strong, ensuring that the needs of the Filipino seafarers are fully addressed during their quarantine period. Krakdak personally visited the crew in the Netherlands following President Ferdinand R. Marcos Jr.'s directive to strengthen labor diplomacy and ensure the welfare of overseas Filipino workers, or OFWs. Of the ship's 38 Filipino crew members, 21 are currently under quarantine and monitoring in Amsterdam, while the remaining crew underwent testing and quarantine upon their arrival in Rotterdam on May 18th. all have tested negative for hantavirus and remain

0: asymptomatic. The seafarers are undergoing a 42-day quarantine in line with Department of Health protocols based on the virus's incubation period, which ranges from 4 to 42 days. Kakdak said, the DMW continues to work closely with the Department of Foreign Affairs under a whole-of-government approach to safeguard the welfare of OFWs affected by global health and security incidents. Meanwhile, the DMW reported that as of May 24th, 10,129 OFWs, dependents, and stranded Filipinos have been repatriated amid tensions in the Middle East. The government has also extended financial and emergency assistance to 34,188 affected Filipinos following President Marcos's directive to prioritize their safety and well-being. In total, the DMW said, the government has delivered 70,148 on-site services, including food, transport, shelter, medical care, and other forms of welfare support to OFWs and their families.
1: Dateline, Malacañang.
0: In other news, authorities have recovered the bodies of two individuals who died in the collapse of a building under construction in Angeles City, Pampanga Province. The Bureau of Fire Protection, or BFP, confirmed that the first body, identified as a Malaysian national with disability, was found on the second floor of a nearby hotel that was hit by debris from the collapse. Around midnight, responders recovered a second body from the main collapse site. Search, rescue, and retrieval operations remain the top priority as investigators work to determine what caused the structure to give way. The BFP continues to coordinate with other agencies and the local government to ensure a safe and efficient response. Meanwhile, at least 24 workers trapped inside the 9-story building were successfully rescued on Sunday, according to the Angeles City Information Office. Central Luzon Police Chief Brigadier General Jess Mendez immediately proceeded to the area after reports of the collapse at around 3:45 in the morning along Chodoro Street in Barangay Balibago. He ordered police units to manage traffic, secure the perimeter, and support ongoing rescue efforts. Local police, firefighters, and emergency medical teams were among the first to respond. Angeles City Mayor Carmelo Lazatin II was on site to oversee operations, with Public Works Secretary Vince Dizon and Metropolitan Manila Development Authority, or MMDA General Manager Undersecretary Nicolas Torre III, also arrived to personally monitor the situation. As of this report, the body of another victim was recovered this Monday morning by the BFP. With this, the number of fatalities has risen to 3. The cause of the collapse and the full extent of damage and casualties remains under investigation. Rescue and retrieval operations are still underway.
1: Dateline, Malacañang.
0: The Bureau of Immigration reports the repatriation of 3 Filipinos who were allegedly trafficked through an illegal exit route and later exploited in Malaysia, an operation carried out in line with President Ferdinand R. Marcos Jr.'s directive to intensify the fight against human trafficking and illegal migration. The victims arrived at Ninoy Aquino International Airport or NAIA Terminal 1 early morning of May 12 aboard an Air Asia flight from Kota Kinabalu. According to an initial debriefing by the BI's Immigration Protection and Border Enforcement Section, the women, aged between their 20s and 30s, left the Philippines separately in June 2025 through an illegal migration corridor in Palawan. They reportedly met only on the day of departure and were assisted by a male facilitator before boarding a small boat that took them to Malaysia via an unauthorized route. Upon arrival, another handler allegedly promised them hotel receptionist jobs with salaries of up to 100,000 pesos a month. Instead, they were taken to KTV bars where they were allegedly forced to accompany customers, drink alcohol, and rely solely on tips for income. BI Commissioner Joel Anthony Viado said, "The case highlights the continued operations of organized trafficking and illegal recruitment syndicates exploiting vulnerable Filipinos through backdoor exits." He warned that unauthorized sea routes remain a serious national security and human trafficking concern, noting that traffickers are constantly adapting their methods. Viado urged local authorities in Palawan to intensify monitoring of suspected illegal migration corridors and strengthen intelligence efforts against recruiters, transporters, and facilitators involved in backdoor trafficking. The three victims have been turned over to the Interagency Council Against Trafficking for assistance and further investigation into the individuals behind the scheme.
1: Dateline, Malacañang.

0: The World Health Organization, or WHO, and several member states have recognized the Philippines as a global epicenter of nursing excellence, citing the country's major contribution to strengthening the global healthcare workforce. During the 79th World Health Assembly in Geneva, WHO Director General Tedros Adhanom Ghebreyesus praised the Department of Health, or DOH, and Health Secretary Ted Herbosa for the Philippines' active leadership and cooperation on global health issues. Secretary Herbosa said the DOH continues to balance its support for countries in need of nurses while safeguarding the Philippines' own healthcare requirements. He stressed that solving the global nursing shortage goes beyond recruitment and must include knowledge sharing, training, and capacity building. Under ongoing initiatives, Filipino healthcare workers are helping other nations by sharing their clinical expertise, cultural adaptability, and high standards of patient care, qualities now widely recognized across the world. Tedros emphasized that viruses and diseases know no borders or politics, underscoring the need for strong international cooperation to prevent the spread of deadly health threats. The recognition of the Philippines' role in global health was highlighted during the World Health Assembly held from May 18 to 23 in Geneva, the WHO's annual decision-making gathering.
1: Dateline, Malacañang.
0: And finally, 3 out of 4 Filipinos say they are ready to support the government in defending the country's territory, including the West Philippine Sea, or WPS. This is based on the latest Okta Research Tugon ng Masa survey. The nationwide poll shows 76% of respondents expressing willingness to defend Philippine territory, while 7% disagreed and 17% remained undecided. Across regions, support was strongest in Mindoro, Marinduque, Romblon, and Palawan, or Mimaropa region at 93%, followed by Metro Manila at 83%. The lowest support was recorded in Central Visayas at 45%. The survey also found that the Davao region posted the highest disagreement rate at 34%. Okta noted that while public backing for defending national sovereignty is generally strong, certain regions and demographic groups, such as the Davao region, Central Visayas, older respondents, and those from Class E, show lower levels of commitment. The group said these sectors may require more targeted information efforts and policy engagement. The survey was commissioned by the Armed Forces of the Philippines and conducted from March 19 to 25 through face-to-face interviews with 1,200 respondents.
1: Dateline, Malacañang.
0: Before we conclude our program, Radyo Pilipinas World Service of the Presidential Broadcast Service can be heard over the following shortwave frequencies: 15.640 MHz, 17.750 MHz, and 21.720 MHz. Radyo Pilipinas World Service is also live on audio streaming. 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And that concludes this edition of Dateline Malacañang. For Radyo Pilipinas World Service, this is Leo Magpayo. good day, and stay safe.
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5: 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This is World News in 5 and I'm your host, Steph Vicente. United States President Donald Trump says he has instructed negotiators to avoid rushing into a potential agreement with Iran despite reports that a deal may be close. The BBC reports the proposal under discussion includes extending a ceasefire for 60 days, reopening the Strait of Hormuz, and continuing talks on Iran's nuclear program. In a social media post, U.S. President Trump described the negotiations as constructive but stressed that both sides need time to ensure the deal is done correctly. Just days earlier, he suggested that an agreement had been largely worked out, fueling expectations of an imminent announcement. However, Iranian media reports indicate there are still a few unresolved issues that could delay a final agreement. Iranian officials have also acknowledged progress but cautioned that key differences remain on critical points. The possible deal has sparked divisions among Republicans, with some lawmakers warning it may be too favorable to Iran. U.S. Senator Ted Cruz called the proposal a disastrous mistake, while Senator Roger Wicker said a temporary ceasefire could undermine recent military gains. In other news overseas, the United States has introduced a new policy requiring most immigrants seeking a green card to leave the country and apply from abroad. The BBC reports the U.S. Citizenship and Immigration Services says applicants must now go through consular processing at an embassy or consulate, except in extraordinary cases. The change is part of the Trump administration's broader effort to tighten immigration rules and reduce illegal stays. It effectively ends a long-standing practice that allowed certain visa holders to apply for permanent residency while remaining in the U.S. Critics argued the previous system helped keep families together during what can be a lengthy application process. They also warned the new policy could prevent some immigrants from returning to the U.S. once they leave to apply. Officials say requiring applicants to process the request from their home countries will make the system more efficient and discourage people from overstaying their visas. The U.S. Department of Homeland Security says the move marks the end of what it calls abuse of the immigration system. Meanwhile, Russia has launched one of its largest attacks on the Kyiv region since the war began, using a new hypersonic ballistic missile that left at least 4 people dead. CNN reports United States officials say the missile, known as Oreshnik, is an intermediate-range weapon capable of carrying multiple conventional or nuclear warheads and is extremely difficult to intercept. Ukrainian President Volodymyr Zelensky said the missile struck near the city of Bilaservka, condemning the attack and calling for accountability. European leaders criticized the strike as a reckless act of nuclear brinkmanship. French President Emmanuel Macron and German Chancellor Friedrich Merz also announced the attack, or denounced the attack rather, describing it as a serious escalation in Russia's aggression. Ukrainian officials said Russia fired hundreds of drones and dozens of missiles overnight, with air defenses intercepting most but not all of them. The assault follows an order from Russian President Vladimir Putin to retaliate after a deadly Ukrainian strike in Russian-occupied territory. In other news overseas, police in Turkey stormed the headquarters of the main opposition Republican Party, or Republican People's Party, also known as CHP, in Ankara on Sunday, using tear gas and rubber bullets to disperse crowds gathered outside. According to CNN, the raid followed hours of tense standoffs between party supporters and officials and a newly installed court-appointed leadership. Video from local media showed riot police moving into the compound as large clouds of tear gas filled the area. The unrest was triggered by a court ruling that annulled the 2023 election of CHP leader Özgür Özel. The decision ordered that the former party head Kemal Kılıçdaroğlu, who led the party for more than a decade, be reinstated. Supporters of Özel had been protesting the ruling, which they view as politically motivated. Özel had recently led the CHP to major gains in the 2024 municipal elections, dealing a significant setback from President Recep Tayyip Erdogan's ruling party. The confrontation highlights deepening political tensions in Turkey following the controversial court decision. And finally, at least 24 people were killed and more than 50 others injured after a suicide car bomb struck a train carrying soldiers in Quetta, the capital of Pakistan's Balochistan province. Al Jazeera reports authorities say the powerful blast derailed several train cars, some of which overturned and caught fire, causing extensive damage in the area. The Balochistan Liberation Army, a separatist militant group, has claimed responsibility for the attack. Nearby homes and buildings were also heavily damaged as emergency crews rushed to the scene. hospitals in Quetta declared a state of emergency with medical staff called in to treat the large number of casualties. Images circulating online showed burned train cars and vehicles with thick black smoke rising into the air. Officials say the region has seen a surge in attacks by separatist groups in recent months, including incidents targeting foreign workers linked to major infrastructure projects. Pakistani Prime Minister Shehbaz Sharif condemned the bombing, calling it a cowardly act and vowing that the country will continue its fight against terrorism. And that concludes today's edition of World News in 5. For Radyo Pilipinas World Service, this has been Steph Vicente. Good day and stay safe, everyone.
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5: Good day. This is DFA Online and I'm your host for today, Steph Vicente. The Philippine Embassy in Portugal took part in an international roundtable on promoting peace and social cohesion held at the CAICID headquarters in Lisbon. The event gathered ambassadors and senior diplomats from the Asian Diplomatic Corps to discuss interfaith dialogue, preventive diplomacy, and regional cooperation. In opening remarks, CAICID Secretary General Antonio de Almeida or Almeida Ribeiro stressed that dialogue is now essential to strengthening social resilience and collective security. Philippine Ambassador to Portugal Paul Raymond Cortes highlighted the country's long-standing efforts in peace-building, including its role in advancing interfaith dialogue at the United Nations. Ambassador Cortes pointed to the Bangsamoro Organic Law as an example of how inclusive governance can balance self-determination with national unity. He also emphasized the importance of ASEAN-led initiatives and grassroots engagement, particularly involving youth and civil society in sustaining peace. Other participants called for expanding dialogue efforts across regions and increasing the participation of women and young leaders. The roundtable concluded with a shared commitment to strengthening diplomatic engagement and inclusive dialogue to promote stability and peaceful coexistence.
8: DFA Online.
9: Online.
8: Here on Radyo Pilipinas World Service.
5: In other news stories, the Philippine Embassy in Spain held a meet and greet event for Filipina author Marga Ortigas as part of activities surrounding the Madrid Book Fair 2026. Organized in coordination with Amok Ediciones, the gathering brought together members of the Filipino community, literary enthusiasts, and supporters of Philippine culture in Spain. Attendees took part in discussions on literature, storytelling, and the Filipino experience, while also learning more about Ortigas's work on the international stage. The author interacted with guests and shared insights from her writing journey, highlighting the global reach of Filipino voices. A book signing session followed, giving participants a chance to meet Ortigas personally and have their copies signed. Embassy officials say the event is part of ongoing efforts to promote Filipino authors and strengthen cultural ties between the Philippines and Spain through the arts. Ortigas is also scheduled to appear at the Ivan de Vargas Library in Madrid on May 27 for another literary event. The embassy encourages the public to attend and continue supporting Filipino literature abroad.
8: DFA Online.
9: Online.
8: Here on Radyo Pilipinas World Service.
5: Meanwhile, the Philippine Embassy in Belgium held a town hall meeting bringing together Filipino scholars, researchers, professors, and graduate students based across the country. The event, hosted by Philippine Ambassador to Belgium Jaime Victor Leda in Brussels, aimed to strengthen ties with the Filipino academic community and explore future collaborations. Representatives from the Philippine Department of Science and Technology and the Commission on Higher Education joined the discussions along with officials from Philippine State Universities. Key speakers included DOST Undersecretary Dr. Sancho Maborang, Assistant Secretary Napoleon Juanillo Jr., and CHED Commissioner Rickmar Aquino. During the forum, officials introduced initiatives such as the Balik Scientist Program, which encourages Filipino experts abroad to contribute to national development. Participants also shared ideas on boosting partnerships between Philippine and Belgian institutions, particularly in research and innovation. Discussions highlighted the importance of academic exchanges, mobility programs, and stronger engagement with overseas Filipino academics. The gathering also drew additional officials from DOST, CHED, and various Philippine universities, underscoring broad support for international academic cooperation.
8: DFA Online.
9: Online.
8: Here on Radyo Pilipinas World Service.
5: In other news stories, the Philippine Embassy in France, led by Philippine Ambassador Eduardo Jose de Vega, recently visited Maison Nipa, a Filipino-French fusion restaurant gaining international recognition. Located in the city of Le Mans, the restaurant has been included in the Michelin Guide selection for 4 consecutive years in the Gault or N in the Gault and Mio Guide for 2026. Owned by chefs Sharon Deglatin and Jason Leglatin, Maison Nipa offers a unique menu that blends French cuisine with Filipino flavors. Signature dishes include pinangat gray mullet, Filipino-style curry asparagus, lamb mami, and a leche flan tartlet. Since opening in 2022, the restaurant has earned praise for its innovative approach, with Michelin calling it a divine surprise and Gault and Mio highlighting its emotional and meticulous culinary style. The restaurant has also received the Young Talent 2023 recognition further cementing its growing reputation. Embassy officials say establishments like Maison Nipa help showcase Filipino culinary heritage abroad while offering a taste of home to Filipinos in France. They add that such efforts strengthen cultural ties and promote greater appreciation of Philippine cuisine on the global stage.
9: DFA Online. Here on Radyo Pilipinas World Service.
5: And finally, labor officials from the Philippines and the Netherlands are working closely to ensure the safety of Filipino crew members aboard the vessel MV Hondius. Philippine Migrant Workers Secretary Hans Leo Caklac met with Dutch Deputy Secretary General Hans Docter to discuss ongoing efforts to safeguard the health and welfare of 38 Filipino seafarers currently under quarantine in the Netherlands. Secretary Caklac expressed the Philippine government's appreciation for the Netherlands' swift response, including medical screening and testing, which confirmed all crew members tested negative for hantavirus. Philippine Ambassador to the Netherlands, J. Eduardo Malaya, also visited the second group of crew members upon their arrival earlier this month while observing health protocols. Officials from both governments, including representatives from labor, foreign affairs, and health agencies, took part in the coordination efforts. Dutch authorities reported that the situation is well managed, with conditions for the crew described as stable. Secretary Caklac also met with representatives of Oceanwide Expeditions and Wagenberg and the Dutch companies managing the vessel. Both sides say coordination will continue to ensure the crew's safe return to the Philippines once their quarantine period is completed.
9: DFA Online. Here on Radyo Pilipinas World Service.
5: And that concludes today's edition of DFA Online. For Radyo Pilipinas World Service, this has been Steph Vicente. Good day and stay safe, everyone.
9: DFA Online.
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11: 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Ito po ang ating Radyo Pilipinas News Nationwide. 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
20: And decarbonization at emerging and future-oriented sectors. Inaasahan rin na mag-uusap ang dalawang leaders tungkol sa mga regional and global issues na nakakaapekto sa Pilipinas at Japan gaya ng ASEAN, challenges sa Indo-Pacific region, at developments in the Middle East. The President and the First Lady will be received by Their Majesties the Empress of Japan gaya ng ASEAN, challenges sa Indo-Pacific region, at developments in the Middle East. The President and the First Lady will be received by Their Majesties the Emperor and Empress at the Imperial Palace for a welcome ceremony and a state call. Their Majesties will also host a state banquet in honor of the President and the First Lady. During their audience, the first couple and the imperial couple will mutually confer and exchange decorations. The President will also hold a summit meeting with Prime Minister Takaichi, where the two leaders are expected to discuss Philippines-Japan cooperation. Inaasahang mag-aanunsyong dalawang bansa na mga bagong kasunduan sa defense, trade and investment, at human resources. Nakaschedule din ng Pangulo to meet with Japanese business groups and members of the Filipino community in Japan. Ito ang kauna-unahang state visit ni President Marcos Jr. sa Japan. The Philippines and Japan are commemorating the 70th anniversary of the normalization of their diplomatic relations this year. Maraming salamat po and I'll be happy to answer some of your questions.
21: Para po sa unang katanungan, Ann Soberano, Bombo Radio.
22: Ma'am, good morning po. Ann Soberano po ng Bombo Radio. Ma'am, ano-anong mga bilateral agreements o partnership ang inaasahang mapipirmahan?
20: Okay. Inaasahan pong mag-anunsyo ang dalawang bansa ng mga bagong kasunduan sa defense, trade and investment, at the human resources. As to the specifics po, let us await the official statement upon the conclusion of the state visit.
22: Kasama po ba ma'am sa agenda ang usapin sa regional security at development sa West Philippine Sea na papag-usap?
20: Yes. Ang dalawang leaders po ay expected to discuss regional and global issues kagaya po ng ASEAN and challenges in the Indo-Pacific region. For the Philippine side po, gusto nating mapagtatag o deeper ang collaboration natin on operational cooperation in maritime and security areas. Kasama na dito ang information sharing, ang pag-collaborate po ng ating defense agencies and ang transfer po ng defense equipment.
22: Last on my end, may inaasahan po bang bagong economic investment o trade commitments mula sa Japan kasunod po ng state visit ni Pangulo?
20: Siguro po hintayin natin ang state official statement upon the conclusion of the visit. Ang masishare po ngayon ay tiyak na mapapag-usapan ang economic cooperation at ang possible na new agreement on trade and investment.
21: Thank you. Samuel Medinilla, Business Mirror.
0: Good afternoon po. 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
20: 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But as to the specifics po, I do not wish to preempt kung ano po yung gusto pang erase ng ating Pangulo.
0: Last na lang po for my part. 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
20: We wish to defer po to the Trade Department of Trade and Industry as the lead for the President's business engagements po.
0: Thank you po, ma'am.
21: Thank you. Next question, Ms. Azusa Kato from Asahi Shimbun.
1: My name is Azusa Kato, Manila Bureau Chief for the Asahi Shimbun. It's scheduled that President Marcos will deliver a speech at National Congress. Could you please explain some of the key points of his speech there?
20: As I've said, it's only the information that I have right now. I do not wish to preempt the statement that will be raised by the president. So let us just await the statement.
21: Thank you. Rachel Bayan, Radyo Pilipinas.
6: Hi, ma'am. Do we have the list kung sino po ibubuo ng Philippine delegation to Japan?
20: The delegation list is still fluid and subject to change. So, abangan na lang po natin kung meron hong ilalabas tomorrow during the departure statement of the president.
6: Ma'am, do you have an updated number na lang po of Filipino working and living in Japan?
20: Yes. As of 2025, we have 340,000 Filipinos living and working in Japan. Kalahati po doon ay permanent residents, permanent migrants, and kalahati po ay mga temporary migrants na included po ng iba't ibang professionals like teachers, engineers, nagtatrabaho po sa healthcare.
21: Thank you. Christian Isores, DZMM.
23: Ma'am, good morning. You mentioned isa rin sa possible mapag-usapan yung issues sa Middle East. And recently, may binanggit si Pangulong Marcos na the country is seeking stronger partnership with Japan para mas makasecure tayo ng fuel and energy supply. So, inaasahan po bang outcome nung meetings with Japanese officials na magpapadala din sa atin ng supply ang Japan ng langis?
20: Actually, ang Philippines with a global energy crisis mo, ginagawa natin talaga ang paraan para long-term energy supply natin. 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So ito ay isa sa pag-uusapan po natin with Japan.
21: Thank you. Is there any more question? Kat Domingo, ABS-CBN.
2: Good morning, ma'am. Good morning. Yung nabanggit niyo po na information sharing and collaboration between defense agencies ng Philippines and Japan, what new agreements are expected considering that Japan and the Philippines are already coordinating on this front for years?
20: Yes, actually po gusto ng mapapag-usapan po ng dalawang bansa para po implement fully yung ating defense agreements such as the Reciprocal Access Agreement na nilagdaan po noong 2024. And para din ho yung sa acquisition, yung agreement ho natin concerning reciprocal provision on supplies and services between the AFP and the Self-Defense Forces of Japan signed noong January 15 po 2026 na nagsiset po ng basic terms para sa palitan ng supplies at services sa bagitan po ng Self-Defense Forces ng Japan and AFP. 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
2: Ma'am, ano-ano pong supplies yung inaasahan na magpapalit, ma-interchange between the two countries as well as ano po yung expected na itatransfer na defense equipment from Japan to the Philippines?
20: Yeah, as of specific defense equipment, we defer to the Department of National Defense.
2: For the supplies?
20: Yes, ganun din ganun. Po.
2: Ma'am, last on my end, doon po sa mga, you mentioned earlier that there are expected na investments that will be coming in. Ano-anong sectors po yung makikinabang dito sa investments?
20: We defer ho to DTI, yung mga specifics po. But siguradong mapapag-usapan ang security, ang maritime, and energy cooperation. Yun po ang priorities po na ating Pangulo.
21: Thank you. Ivy Reyes Bilyonario.
3: Hi, ma'am. We understand we don't have the specifics yet pagdating sa defense. Mm-mm. But are we positive po na magkakaroon ng panibagong supplies from Japan? Kasi po, the latest we have are the Abukuma destroyer from Japan, right? So, on the positive side.
20: Kasi po sa Philippine side talaga, we'd like to see further deepening of our operational cooperation. So, kasama na nga dito ang sharing of information, coordination ng ating defense agencies, kasama din naman talaga ang transfer ng defense equipment and of course, yung patuloy na suporta mula sa Japan para sa modernization initiatives ng ating armed forces of the Philippines.
21: Thank you. From Kyodo News, Mr. Taisuke Kikuchi.
4: Hi, good morning, ma'am. Tai Kikuchi from Kyodo News. Sorry, I might miss in Tagalog.
20: Oh,
4: during President Marcos' state visit, does he have any plan to have joint press conference with Prime Minister Takaichi? If so, likely which date we expected?
20: Yeah, I don't have the information right now on the specific schedule of the press statement, but we will share information as soon as we have the information.
4: Thank you.
21: Thank you. Any more questions? If there are no more questions, maybe get closing statement from you, ma'am.
20: Okay, that would be all. Maraming salamat po.
21: Thank you so much po. That would end our press briefing. Thank you.
20: Okay. Thank you.
8: Nagsalita si DFA spokes. 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

0: Yung inyong Philippine Navy, how long it was there already in our country to give service, to give our dedicated service in order to protect our sovereignty, sovereign rights, and to protect our country po.
1: Alright. 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
0: 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So, we have already transformed. It's because of our Philippine Navy Strategic Sail Plan. And that sail plan is a guide po, organizational guide, organizational strategy in order for us to meet our vision. Ano po yung vision po namin? To be modern and multi-domain and a self-reliant naval force that is a credible partner in the region po.
2: Captain Martinez, papaano naman po sumasalamin ang anibersaryo sa patuloy na transformation at modernization efforts ng Philippine Navy?
0: So it does not only show, hindi po to lang refleksyon ng aming modernization ng ating mga kagamitan, pati rin platforms na barko o eroplano, but it is also a reflection ng aming transformation, continuous transformation in terms of being experts in what we do, magiging mahusay sa aming gawain po, at maging professional, disiplina, at isang armed forces or isang hukbong dagat na Pilipinas na parating tumatangkil o parating committed sa kanyang mandato, which is to serve the Filipino people po.
1: Alright, for Commander D, pakipaliwanag po, paano po pinapalakas ng Naval Air Warfare Force ang kakayahan po ng Philippine Navy sa maritime domain awareness at pagdating din po sa surveillance operations?
3: Thank you po. In an archipelagic nation such as the Philippines, it's very important to have maritime domain awareness operations, and especially dahil yung ships natin can only go so much. So what the Naval Air Warfare Force do is we extend the reach of our ships. We are there to support our ships through air surveillance, maritime air surveillance. And in this way, natutulungan natin yung mga decision makers natin to decide quickly, more rapidly, and to respond further sa ating archipelagic nation.
2: Yeah. Idagdag ko lamang po, no, Commander D, ano po yung papel ng naval aviation sa pagsuporta sa maritime security operations, gayon din sa humanitarian assistance at disaster response mission sa iba't ibang bahagi ng kapuluan?
3: Yes, ma'am. Firstly po, sa maritime security operations, we do po aerial surveillance, maritime air surveillance through our unmanned systems, our fixed-wing aircrafts, and our rotary-wing aircrafts, ma'am. 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
3: Well, Sir Josh, we do this in three ways, no? Unang-una po, we prepare our people. So we invest in our human capital resource. So we train them. And because Naval Air Warfare Force is expanding nga po, we recruit more people, we train more people. Secondly, our systems and processes. So dapat kaakibat po ng modernisasyon ng mga bagong gamit, ang mga systems po natin. So number one po ito, mga doctrines natin, our safety procedures, our maintenance procedures. And number three po, syempre, is to scan the environment and scan our operating environment na lagi po nag-evolve. So how to modernize our Philippine Navy is to be better in terms of ASW operations, cyber warfare, and be more connected.
2: Now, alam mo, Josh, napakaganda ng talakayan na to. Mm-hmm. 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Captain?
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0: 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And also, we would want to assure everyone that your Navy is always professional, and we are a disciplined and non-partisan armed forces and Philippine Navy po.
1: Yes, and kay Commander D naman po, ang mensahe nyo para sa mga kababayan nating nakatutok sa atin po ngayon.
2: Thank you po. Celebrating our 128th Philippine Navy anniversary is twofold po. Number one po, we honor all those who came before us, the sailors and marines na nagsilbi sa ating bayan. And number two, it's a renewal of commitment. Our commitment to serve the Filipino people better, to help the Philippine Navy reach more people, see farther. And in that way po, we can be a better Philippine Navy in the future. And with that po, maraming salamat po and fly high, fly Navy.
3: Alright, maraming salamat din po sa inyong oras at sa impormasyon, Captain Marissa Arlene Martinez, ang tagapagsalita ng Philippine Navy, at kay Commander Gerard Martin D., Assistant Chief ng Naval Air Staff for Operations. Thank you, sir, ma'am.
0: Thank you, sir. Thank you, sir,
2: John. Thank you, po.
3: Thank you, ma'am. Bayan, wag kayong bibitiw. Maraming pang balita at talakayan sa pagpabalik ng Bagong Pilipinas ngayon.

0: 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Anytime, anywhere. From Manila, Philippines.
1: Scene and Wiki dig into its evolution. Records start with the Baybayin, the alphabet used by the early Filipinos in the 1600s. From the Tagalog root word baybay, meaning to spell, Baybayin was apparently derived and influenced by Indic and Javanese scripts. There was also the Alibata, Paul Rodriguez Versosa named that in 1914, was based on the Arabic alphabet from the Maguindanao Moros, but was modified when the Spanish came. The Spanish introduced the Latin and Spanish alphabet called Abecedario, the original alphabet of the Catholicized Filipinos. You could say the Romanized version of Baybayin. Then the Americans came and introduced the English language and its 26-letter alphabet. Because there was fear of losing the abecedario, the government ordered the adoption of a Tagalog-based national language. They also wanted a dictionary and grammar book. That's where writer and former Senator Lope K. Santos comes in. In 1939, he developed Ang Balarila ng Wikang Pambansa. Abakada became the national alphabet from 1940 to 1976. Noong 1976, ang Department of Education, Culture, and Sports ay nag-issue ng revised alphabet. Dinagdag ang mga letrang C, CH, F, J, Elye, Enye, Q, RR, V, X, at Z. They called it Enriched Alphabet or Pinagyamang Alpabeto. More tweaks follow, and in 1987, the Filipino alphabet was published yet again with 28 letters. What you'd recognize is our modern alphabet. 26 letters from the Latin alphabet and the Spanish N or Enye and NG or Nung.
0: Yan ang Pinoy kultura, because our culture is cool.
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0: Time to celebrate kulturang Pinoy. 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Anything and everything fun and Filipino. Ito ang Pinoy kultura.
1: Experts say this, journalists write it, and we promote it. Sadyang malikhay ng Pinoy, yes? You hear that all the time. We merge dishes like sinigang na corned beef. We mash up songs for a laugh like Senorita by Shawn Mendes.
19: I love it when you call me Senorita.
10: Pintig ng puso ko'y para sa'yo.
1: And Lumayo Ka Man Sa Akin by Rodel Naval. And there's the timeless practice of Pinoy parents naming their kids after their meshed names, like Jovelin or Benjamin. Pero ang isa pang mahilig ko tingtingin ng Pinoy ay language. Mga salitang Tagalog na minerge or completely inimbento.
9: Pauso.
1: Street words or slang. Made-up words or familiar words with made-up meanings only a Filipino would know. Like, praning, tanyare. And some that have even made it to the Oxford English Dictionary. Like, bonga. Defined as flamboyant or excellent. Bahala na, balikbayan, high blood. Yep, they're in the Oxford English Dictionary. Look under Philippine English along with other Filipino coined words. The OED has an entire Philippine English piece on it. The first editions were plant or animal names like abaca and tamarao. Recent editions include kilig, pandesal, and traffic as an adjective. defined as marked by slow movement of vehicles or congested. Filipino lexicographer Danica Salazar says the Philippine-sourced editions legitimize Philippine English as a variety in its own right. The words that got in did so from observed use online in publications and through linguistic studies. It'll be interesting to see what other Filipinized words make it next. What about Keri o Marites?
0: Yan ang Pinoy kultura, because our culture is cool.
2: Radyo Pilipinas is on Viber. 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
0: Time to celebrate kulturang Pinoy. Tradisyon, musika, sining, literatura, at iba pa. Anything and everything fun and Filipino. Ito ang Pinoy Kultura.
1: Alam mo ba kung ano ang mamba batok? Think about the tap, tap, tap of the bamboo stick on a thorn to draw a symbol on someone's arm. This is the traditional Kalinga art of tattooing, performed and kept alive by traditional tattoo artist Wang Od Ogay, also known as Maria Ogay from Buscalan, Tinglayan, Kalinga. Wikipedia says Wang Od is the Philippines' oldest mamba batok at 105 years old now. Sarah Barnes honors Wang Od in My Modern Metro, telling Wang Od's story as an apprentice at 15. Breaking the norm, learning the mamba batok tradition that used to be taught only to men. The art began with the indigenous butbut warriors, headhunters, who got tattoos with special meaning, usually after a kill. But for women, the art portrayed standards of beauty. Wang Od recalls her friends covering her arms and legs with tattoos she still wears proudly. She mixes her ink from pine soot and water and has hand-tapped tattoos on bodies of people from all over the world. Wang Od inks a design that carries symbolic meanings specific to the Mamba Batok culture. Thousands come to make the long journey to get inked by Wang Od. Discovery Channel featured her and her art in 2007 on Tattoo Hunter, bringing Kalinga art to a global audience. The National Commission for Culture and the Arts honored her with the prestigious Dangal ng Haraya Award in 2018. She was also nominated for the National Living Treasures Award.
0: Yan ang Pinoy kultura, because our culture is cool.
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0: Time to celebrate kulturang Pinoy. 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Anything and everything fun and Filipino. Ito ang Pinoy kultura.
11: Intangible heritage. Ano nga ba ito? UNESCO defines it as the totality of tradition-based creations of a cultural community, expressed by a group of individuals and recognized as reflecting its cultural and social identity. In the early 2000s, the organization honored the Darangin chant of the Maranao and the Hudhud chant of the Ifugao as Philippine masterpieces of oral and intangible heritage of humanity. The Hudhud is recited and chanted among the Ifugao only during four occasions: harvesting and weeding of rice, funeral wakes, and bone washing rituals. Ito ay binubuo ng 200 kwento na may 40 kabanata bawat kwento. A celebration of heroes, heroines, wealth, and culture. The Darangin is an epic chant associated with the Maranao. Buhay, kamatayan, panunuyo, at pagmamahal ay ilan lamang sa mga kwentong napapaluod dito.
12: Hare inaw nandidong kuwaranuni anarampay na.
11: Ang darangan ay galing sa salitang darang, which means to narrate in the form of a song or chant, and is the longest surviving epic poetry in the Philippines. Yan ang Pinoy kultura, because our culture is cool. To know more about their life, work, and contributions, visit the National Commission for Culture and the Arts at ncca.gov.ph.
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0: Good day. Radyo Pilipinas World Service can also be heard on shortwave broadcast through the shortwave facilities of the United States Agency for Global Media, or Voice of America, on the following shortwave frequencies: 15.640 MHz, 17.750 MHz, and 21.720 MHz. I'm your host, Leo Magpayo, and this is Dateline Malacanang. Philippine President Ferdinand R. Marcos Jr. reaffirmed the government's full support for Philippine sports as the 2026 Palarong Pambansa opened Sunday in Agusan del Sur Province. Speaking through Special Assistant to the President Antonio Ernesto Lagdameo Jr., the President said, "The administration is strengthening school sports clubs and widening access to organized sports to help develop discipline, teamwork, and confidence among the youth. Carrying the theme, Unlocking the Future Through Sports, this year's Palaro gathered 10,718 student athletes from 18 regions, filling the newly refurbished Lipos Makapandong Demokrito O Plaza Sports Complex in Prosperidad for the start of the 8-day games. The President highlighted ongoing sports development efforts, including the nationwide expansion of school sports clubs and the distribution of sports equipment to more than 6,000 schools from 2022 to 2025. He also underscored the Department of Education, or DepEd, and Philippine Sports Commission, or PSC, Grassroots to Gold program designed to guide young athletes from school competitions to international arenas. President Marcos cited recent victories of Filipino student athletes from 43 medals in the Association of Southeast Asian Nations, or ASEAN, school games in Brunei to podium finishes in Taekwondo, World Youth Table Tennis, and regional swimming meets, saying these prove Filipinos can excel globally when given proper support. The chief executive urged all participants to compete with honor and humility, reminding them that every match is a chance to learn and inspire.
1: Sa mga batang atletang kalahok ng 2026 Palarong Pambansa, malugod ko kayong binabati. 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
0: That was Philippine President Ferdinand R. Marcos Jr.
2: Dateline Malacañang.
0: A total of 1,559 teachers and schoolheads in the Caraga region have received long-awaited promotions under President Ferdinand R. Marcos Jr.'s Expanded Career Progression, or ECP, system. The mass oath-taking was held Sunday at the Agusan Valley Convention Center in Agusan del Sur, honoring educators who have served the public school system for decades. In his remarks delivered by Special Assistant to the President, Anton Lagdameo Jr., President Marcos reaffirmed his pledge that no public school teacher should retire as Teacher 1, saying the ECP system now provides a clear and fair pathway for career advancement. Among the promotees are 23 of Caraga's longest-serving educators, some with up to 39 years in service, and 91 teachers and aged 55 to 64 who were finally promoted from Teacher 1 after years of waiting. Established through Executive Order 174, the ECP system allows teachers to move up in rank and salary through either classroom or administrative tracks without relying on plantilla vacancies. Since August 2025, nearly 80,000 teachers and school heads nationwide have benefited from the program. The president also announced major strides in addressing the country's teaching backlog, with nearly 33,000 new teaching positions approved this year and more than 60,000 already filled as of April 30th, equivalent to a 97.7% completion rate. He vowed to reach 100% soon. President Marcos highlighted additional reforms to ease teachers' workload and improve welfare, including hiring administrative and project development officers, granting 30 days of uninterrupted annual vacation service credits, providing a 10,000 peso teaching allowance, and expanding the special hardship allowance for those serving in remote areas. Expressing gratitude to educators, the chief executive assured them of sustained government support.
3: Simula noon Augusto 2025 hanggang ngayon, halos 80,000 teachers at school heads sa buong bansa ang napromote sa ilalim ng ECP system. 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Congratulations on your well-deserved promotion. 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
0: That was Special Assistant to the President Anton Lagdameo Jr.
2: Dateline Malacañang.
0: Philippine President Ferdinand R. Marcos Jr. has declared June as Judiciary Month in honor of the Supreme Court's 125th founding anniversary. Under Proclamation No. 1265, which amends an earlier proclamation issued on May 21st, the President underscored the judiciary's central role in upholding the rule of law and ensuring the fair and effective administration of justice. The month-long observance aims to deepen public awareness of the judiciary as a pillar of democratic governance by giving courts more time to mount activities that promote integrity, independence, accountability, and efficiency. The proclamation states that extending the celebration to an entire month will allow the judiciary greater flexibility in organizing programs and encourage wider participation from stakeholders while keeping the commemoration anchored on the Supreme Court's founding anniversary. President Marcos also directed all government agencies and instrumentalities to support and assist in the implementation of the proclamation. The Supreme Court was established on June 11, 1901, through Act No. 136 of the Philippine Commission, with Cayetano Arellano serving as its first Chief Justice. To mark its 125th year, the High Court has lined up year-round activities under the theme Supreme Court 125 Years of Tradition and Innovation. The commemoration opened with a special unbox session on January 14th at the historic Ayuntamiento de Manila, where the court once held sessions before World War II, followed by exhibits showcasing its history at the Ayuntamiento and the Supreme Court main lobby.
2: Dateline, Malacañang.
0: Malacañang said Philippine President Ferdinand R. Marcos Jr. is confident that due process and the rule of law will prevail as authorities move to enforce the arrest warrant against Senator Ronald Bato de la Rosa. Palace Press Officer Undersecretary Claire Castro said, "The President expects all agencies to act in accordance with the Supreme Court's ruling, which affirmed that the International Criminal Court or ICC-related warrant may be implemented by law enforcement." Castro explained that unless the chief executive issues a new directive, the standing order is clear. The warrant must be carried out. Justice Acting Secretary Frederick Vida echoed this, saying President Marcos has instructed law enforcement to move swiftly and decisively. According to Vida, the ruling means all officers authorized to arrest Senator De La Rosa are now duty-bound to implement the warrant without delay. Authorities continue efforts to locate the senator following the Supreme Court's decision.
2: Dateline, Malacañang.
0: Meanwhile, Philippine National Police or PNP Chief General Jose Melencio Nartates Jr. is appealing to Senator Ronald Bato de la Rosa to honor the badge and uniform he once wore as police units continue operations to locate him. In a statement Sunday, Nartates said, "The PNP is handling the search with restraint and professionalism," stressing that the organization continues to hold deep institutional respect for the senator who once served as the country's top cop. The PNP remains in close coordination with other law enforcement agencies as they monitor the senator's possible movements following the issuance of an International Criminal Court or ICC arrest warrants for crimes against humanity linked to the previous administration's anti-drug campaign. Nartates urged the senator to draw from his lifelong service as a law enforcer and help ensure that the legal process proceeds with dignity. Earlier reports quoted officials describing the senator as presumed armed and dangerous due to his law enforcement background and access to firearms. The PNP, however, emphasized that all ground operations must strictly follow protocols and uphold human rights standards. Nartates has ordered regional and local police units to exercise maximum restraint and avoid unnecessary escalation should they encounter the senator. De La Rosa, who served as PNP chief from 2016 to 2018, had been under Senate protective custody until he left the Senate premises around 2:30 in the morning on May 14th.
2: Dateline, Malacañang.
0: Philippine President Ferdinand R. Marcos Jr. has approved Executive Order or EO number 116, raising the country's minimum access volume or MAV for pork imports in 2026 from 54,210 metric tons to 204,210 metric tons. The move aims to secure adequate supply and keep pork and processed meat products affordable for consumers. The measure is part of the administration's broader unified package for livelihoods, industry, food, and transport, or UPLIFT agenda, its whole of government strategy under EO 110 to cushion the economic impact of the Middle East crisis and protect vulnerable sectors, including food producers and consumers. Under EO 116, the President directed the MAV Management Committee to ensure fair allocation of the increased pork import volume, 30,000 metric tons for processors and 120,000 metric tons for the Food Terminal Incorporated, or FTI, and the Kadiwa ng Pangulo program. The order stresses the urgency of addressing the current supply gap in pork to stabilize prices and prevent further inflationary pressure. The EO also noted that the MAV Management Committee recommended increasing pork MAV by 150,000 metric tons annually for 2 years to ease supply constraints and ensure continued availability of pork and processed meat products nationwide. President Marcos instructed the committee to issue detailed implementation guidelines within 30 days. These guidelines must ensure that allocations for FTI and Kadiwa are efficiently utilized and aligned with the goals of the MAV Plus mechanism, boosting domestic supply, stabilizing market prices, and protecting consumer welfare. By authority of the President, Acting Executive Secretary Ralph Recto signed EO 116 on May 19th. The order takes effect immediately upon publication in the Official Gazette or a newspaper of general circulation.
2: Dateline, Malacañang.
0: The Department of Human Settlements and Urban Development, or DESUD, is welcoming a positive assessment from Colliers Philippines on the growing impact of President Ferdinand R. Marcos Jr.'s expanded Pambansang Pabahay para sa Pilipino, or 4PH program, on affordable housing and the stability of the country's property sector. DESUD Secretary Jose Ramon Aliling said, "The agency remains committed to making decent and affordable housing more accessible to Filipino families by strengthening collaboration between the national government, local governments, and private developers." Aliling noted that recognition from industry stakeholders underscores how the expanded 4PH is not only revitalizing the housing sector, but also contributing to economic activity and improving the lives of low-income communities. He said the program demonstrates the benefits of a whole of society approach, where government and the private sector work together to address long-standing housing needs. During the first quarter 2026 Philippine property market briefing in Bonifacio Global City, Colliers Philippines Research Director Joey Roy Bondoc highlighted that the National Housing Program is one of the key drivers behind the surge in activity in the affordable housing segment. Bondoc said the government's prioritization of economic stimulating interventions, particularly through the expanded 4PH, has been doing wonders for the condominium market, especially for urban poor and low-income earners seeking viable housing options. He also emphasized the importance of strong coordination among the national government, LGUs, and private sector partners to sustain the industry's momentum and expand opportunities for Filipino families. Bondoc noted that while some areas in Metro Manila still face high inventory of unsold units, the combined effect of government Keynesian policies, local government unit or LGU participation, and private sector innovation is pushing the market toward greater inclusivity and long-term resilience. Secretary Aliling assured that the Marcos Jr. administration will continue advancing long-term inclusive housing solutions in line with the President's directive to uplift the living conditions of vulnerable and low-income communities.
2: Dateline, Malacañang.
0: Fourteen Filipino seafarers are safe following a collision between a container ship and an oil tanker along the One Bonny River in Nigeria on May 20th. The Department of Migrant Workers, or DMW, confirmed that none of the 14 Filipino crew members aboard the MV Maersk Valparaiso, a Singapore-flagged container vessel, were injured after it struck the oil tanker Lady Martina. In a statement posted on its official Facebook page, the DMW said the Nigerian Maritime Administration and Safety Agency immediately launched emergency response procedures, working with local pilots and port authorities to secure all crew members. The DMW also issued a strong reminder

0: Meanwhile, the rather Department of Migrant Workers, or DMW Secretary Hans Leekrokdag, is thanking the Dutch government for its strong support to Filipino crew members of the Hanta virus-affected MV Hondius. Speaking to reporters at the Ninoy Aquino International Airport, or NAIA Terminal 3, late Sunday, Krokdag said coordination with the Netherlands has been very strong, ensuring that the needs of the Filipino seafarers are fully addressed during their quarantine period. Krokdag personally visited the crew in the Netherlands following President Ferdinand R. Marcos Jr.'s directive to strengthen labor diplomacy and ensure the welfare of overseas Filipino workers, or OFWs. Of the ship's 38 Filipino crew members, 21 are currently under quarantine and monitoring in Amsterdam, while the remaining crew underwent testing and quarantine upon their arrival in Rotterdam on May 18th. All have tested negative for Hanta virus and remain asymptomatic. The seafarers are undergoing a 42-day quarantine in line with Department of Health protocols based on the virus's incubation period, which ranges from 4 to 42 days. Krokdag said the DMW continues to work closely with the Department of Foreign Affairs under a whole-of-government approach to safeguard the welfare of OFWs affected by global health and security incidents. Meanwhile, the DMW reported that as of May 24th, 10,129 OFWs, dependents, and stranded Filipinos have been repatriated amid tensions in the Middle East. The government has also extended financial and emergency assistance to 34,188 affected Filipinos following President Marcos's directive to prioritize their safety and well-being. In total, the DMW said, the government has delivered 70,148 on-site services, including food, transport, shelter, medical care, and other forms of welfare support to OFWs and their families.
1: Dateline, Malacañang.
0: In other news, authorities have recovered the bodies of two individuals who died in the collapse of a building under construction in Angeles City, Pampanga Province. The Bureau of Fire Protection, or BFP, confirmed that the first body, identified as a Malaysian national with disability, was found on the second floor of a nearby hotel that was hit by debris from the collapse. Around midnight, responders recovered a second body from the main collapse site. Search, rescue, and retrieval operations remain the top priority as investigators work to determine what caused the structure to give way. The BFP continues to coordinate with other agencies and the local government to ensure a safe and efficient response. Meanwhile, at least 24 workers trapped inside the 9-story building were successfully rescued on Sunday, according to the Angeles City Information Office. Central Luzon Police Chief Brigadier General Jess Mendez immediately proceeded to the area after reports of the collapse at around 3:45 in the morning along Chodoro Street in Barangay Balibago. He ordered police units to manage traffic, secure the perimeter, and support ongoing rescue efforts. Local police, firefighters, and emergency medical teams were among the first to respond. Angeles City Mayor Carmelo Lazatin II was on site to oversee operations, with Public Works Secretary Vince Dizon and Metropolitan

0: Manila Development Authority, or MMDA General Manager Undersecretary Nicolas Torre III, also arrived to personally monitor the situation. As of this report, the body of another victim was recovered this Monday morning by the BFP. With this, the number of fatalities has risen to 3. The cause of the collapse and the full extent of damage and casualties remains under investigation. Rescue and retrieval operations are still underway.
1: Dateline, Malacañang.
0: The Bureau of Immigration reports the repatriation of 3 Filipinos who were allegedly trafficked through an illegal exit route and later exploited in Malaysia, an operation carried out in line with President Ferdinand R. Marcos Jr.'s directive to intensify the fight against human trafficking and illegal migration. The victims arrived at Ninoy Aquino International Airport, or NAIA Terminal 1, early morning of May 12, aboard an Air Asia flight from Kota Kinabalu. According to an initial debriefing by the BI's Immigration Protection and Border Enforcement Section, the women, aged between their 20s and 30s, left the Philippines separately in June 2025 through an illegal migration corridor in Palawan. They reportedly met only on the day of departure and were assisted by a male facilitator before boarding a small boat that took them to Malaysia via an unauthorized route. Upon arrival, another handler allegedly promised them hotel receptionist jobs with salaries of up to 100,000 pesos a month. Instead, they were taken to KTV bars where they were allegedly forced to accompany customers, drink alcohol, and rely solely on tips for income. BI Commissioner Joel Anthony Viado said, "The case highlights the continued operations of organized trafficking and illegal recruitment syndicates exploiting vulnerable Filipinos through backdoor exits." He warned that unauthorized sea routes remain a serious national security and human trafficking concern, noting that traffickers are constantly adapting their methods. Viado urged local authorities in Palawan to intensify monitoring of suspected illegal migration corridors and strengthen intelligence efforts against recruiters, transporters, and facilitators involved in backdoor trafficking. The 3 victims have been turned over to the Interagency Council Against Trafficking for assistance and further investigation into the individuals behind the scheme.
1: Dateline, Malacañang.

0: The World Health Organization, or WHO, and several member states have recognized the Philippines as a global epicenter of nursing excellence, citing the country's major contribution to strengthening the global healthcare workforce. During the 79th World Health Assembly in Geneva, WHO Director General Tedros Adhanom Ghebreyesus praised the Department of Health, or DOH, and Health Secretary Ted Herbosa for the Philippines' active leadership and cooperation on global health issues. Secretary Herbosa said the DOH continues to balance its support for countries in need of nurses while safeguarding the Philippines' own healthcare requirements. He stressed that solving the global nursing shortage goes beyond recruitment and must include knowledge sharing, training, and capacity building. Under ongoing initiatives, Filipino healthcare workers are helping other nations by sharing their clinical expertise, cultural adaptability, and high standards of patient care, qualities now widely recognized across the world. Tedros emphasized that viruses and diseases know no borders or politics, underscoring the need for strong international cooperation to prevent the spread of deadly health threats. The recognition of the Philippines' role in global health was highlighted during the World Health Assembly held from May 18 to 23 in Geneva, the WHO's annual decision-making gathering.
1: Dateline, Malacañang.
0: And finally, 3 out of 4 Filipinos say they are ready to support the government in defending the country's territory, including the West Philippine Sea, or WPS. This is based on the latest OCTA research, Tugon ng Masa Survey. The nationwide poll shows 76% of respondents expressing willingness to defend Philippine territory, while 7% disagreed and 17% remained undecided. Across regions, support was strongest in Mindoro, Marinduque, Romblon, and Palawan, or Mimaropa region at 93%, followed by Metro Manila at 83%. The lowest support was recorded in Central Visayas at 45%. The survey also found that the Davao region posted the highest disagreement rate at 34%. OCTA noted that while public backing for defending national sovereignty is generally strong, certain regions and demographic groups, such as the Davao region, Central Visayas, older respondents, and those from Class E, show lower levels of commitment. The group said these sectors may require more targeted information efforts and policy engagement. The survey was commissioned by the Armed Forces of the Philippines and conducted from March 19 to 25 through face-to-face interviews with 1,200 respondents.
1: Dateline, Malacañang.
0: Before we conclude our program, Radyo Pilipinas World Service of the Presidential Broadcast Service can be heard over the following shortwave frequencies: 15.640 MHz, 17.750 MHz, and 21.720 MHz. Radyo Pilipinas World Service is also live on audio streaming. Just download Evox PBS Receiver on your Google Play Store or the App Store from your Apple phone. 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And that concludes this edition of Dateline Malacañang. For Radyo Pilipinas World Service, this is Leo Magpayo. good day, and stay safe.
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3: Good day. This is DFA Online and I'm your host for today, Steph Vicente. The Philippine Embassy in Portugal took part in an international roundtable on promoting peace and social cohesion held at the CAICID headquarters in Lisbon. The event gathered ambassadors and senior diplomats from the Asian Diplomatic Corps to discuss interfaith dialogue, preventive diplomacy, and regional cooperation. In opening remarks, CAICID Secretary General Antonio de Almeida or Almeida Ribeiro stressed that dialogue is now essential to strengthening social resilience and collective security. Philippine Ambassador to Portugal Paul Raymond Cortes highlighted the country's long-standing efforts in peace-building, including its role in advancing interfaith dialogue at the United Nations. Ambassador Cortes pointed to the Bangsamoro Organic Law as an example of how inclusive governance can balance self-determination with national unity. He also emphasized the importance of ASEAN-led initiatives and grassroots engagement, particularly involving youth and civil society, in sustaining peace. Other participants called for expanding dialogue efforts across regions and increasing the participation of women and young leaders. The roundtable concluded with a shared commitment to strengthening diplomatic engagement and inclusive dialogue to promote stability and peaceful coexistence.
2: DFA Online. Here on Radyo Pilipinas World Service.
3: In other news stories, the Philippine Embassy in Spain held a meet-and-greet event for Filipina author Marga Ortigas as part of activities surrounding the Madrid Book Fair 2026. Organized in coordination with Amok Ediciones, the gathering brought together members of the Filipino community, literary enthusiasts, and supporters of Philippine culture in Spain. Attendees took part in discussions on literature, storytelling, and the Filipino experience, while also learning more about Ortigas's work on the international stage. The author interacted with guests and shared insights from her writing journey, highlighting the global reach of Filipino voices. A book signing session followed, giving participants a chance to meet Ortigas personally and have their copies signed. Embassy officials say the event is part of ongoing efforts to promote Filipino authors and strengthen cultural ties between the Philippines and Spain through the arts. Ortigas is also scheduled to appear at the Ivan de Vargas Library in Madrid on May 27 for another literary event. The embassy encourages the public to attend and continue supporting Filipino literature abroad.
2: DFA Online. Here on Radyo Pilipinas World Service.
3: Meanwhile, the Philippine Embassy in Belgium held a town hall meeting bringing together Filipino scholars, researchers, professors, and graduate students based across the country. The event, hosted by Philippine Ambassador to Belgium Jaime Victor Leda in Brussels, aimed to strengthen ties with the Filipino academic community and explore future collaborations. Representatives from the Philippine Department of Science and Technology and the Commission on Higher Education joined the discussions along with officials from Philippine State Universities. Key speakers included DOST Undersecretary Dr. Sancho Maborang, Assistant Secretary Napoleon Juanillo Jr., and CHED Commissioner Rickmar Aquino. During the forum, officials introduced initiatives such as the Balik Scientist Program, which encourages Filipino experts abroad to contribute to national development. Participants also shared ideas on boosting partnerships between Philippine and Belgian institutions, particularly in research and innovation. Discussions highlighted the importance of academic exchanges, mobility programs, and stronger engagement with overseas Filipino academics. The gathering also drew additional officials from DOST, CHED, and various Philippine universities, underscoring broad support for international academic cooperation.
2: DFA Online. Here on Radyo Pilipinas World Service.
3: In other news stories, the Philippine Embassy in France, led by Philippine Ambassador Eduardo Jose de Vega, recently visited Maison Nipa, a Filipino-French fusion restaurant gaining international recognition. Located in the city of Le Mans, the restaurant has been included in the Michelin Guide selection for 4 consecutive years in the Gault or N in the Gault and Mio Guide for 2026. Owned by chefs Sharon Deglatin and Jason Leglatin, Maison Nipa offers a unique menu that blends French cuisine with Filipino flavors. Signature dishes include pinangat gray mullet, Filipino-style curry asparagus, lamb mami, and a leche flan tartlet. Since opening in 2022, the restaurant has earned praise for its innovative approach, with Michelin calling it a divine surprise and Gault and Mio highlighting its emotional and meticulous culinary style. The restaurant has also received the Young Talent 2023 recognition, further cementing its growing reputation. Embassy officials say establishments like Maison Nipa help showcase Filipino culinary heritage abroad while offering a taste of home to Filipinos in France. They add that such efforts strengthen cultural ties and promote greater appreciation of Philippine cuisine on the global stage.
2: DFA Online. Here on Radyo Pilipinas World Service.
3: And finally, labor officials from the Philippines and the Netherlands are working closely to ensure the safety of Filipino crew members aboard the vessel MV Hondius. Philippine Migrant Workers Secretary Hans Leo Caklak met with Dutch Deputy Secretary General Hans Dokter to discuss ongoing efforts to safeguard the health and welfare of 38 Filipino seafarers currently under quarantine in the Netherlands. Secretary Caklak expressed the Philippine government's appreciation for the Netherlands' swift response, including medical screening and testing, which confirmed all crew members tested negative for hantavirus. Philippine Ambassador to the Netherlands, J. Eduardo Malaya, also visited the second group of crew members upon their arrival earlier this month while observing health protocols. Officials from both governments, including representatives from labor, foreign affairs, and health agencies, took part in the coordination efforts. Dutch authorities reported that the situation is well managed, with conditions for the crew described as stable. Secretary Caklak also met with representatives of Oceanwide Expeditions and Wagenberg and Dutch companies, or the Dutch companies managing the vessel. Both sides say coordination will continue to ensure the crew's safe return to the Philippines once their quarantine period is completed.
2: 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Here on Radyo Pilipinas World Service.
3: And that concludes today's edition of DFA Online. For Radyo Pilipinas World Service, this has been Steph Vicente. Good day and stay safe, everyone.
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3: Good day to all of our listeners here on Radyo Pilipinas World Service. This is World News in 5 and I'm your host, Steph Vicente. United States President Donald Trump says he has instructed negotiators to avoid rushing into a potential agreement with Iran despite reports that a deal may be close. The BBC reports the proposal under discussion includes extending a ceasefire for 60 days, reopening the Strait of Hormuz, and continuing talks on Iran's nuclear program. In a social media post, U.S. President Trump described the negotiations as constructive but stressed that both sides need time to ensure the deal is done correctly. Just days earlier, he suggested that an agreement had been largely worked out, fueling expectations of an imminent announcement. However, Iranian media reports indicate there are still a few unresolved issues that could delay a final agreement. Iranian officials have also acknowledged progress but cautioned that key differences remain on critical points. The possible deal has sparked divisions among Republicans, with some lawmakers warning it may be too favorable to Iran. U.S. Senator Ted Cruz called the proposal a disastrous mistake, while Senator Roger Wicker said a temporary ceasefire could undermine recent military gains. In other news overseas, the United States has introduced a new policy requiring most immigrants seeking a green card to leave the country and apply from abroad. The BBC reports the U.S. Citizenship and Immigration Services says applicants must now go through consular processing at an embassy or consulate, except in extraordinary cases. The change is part of the Trump administration's broader effort to tighten immigration rules and reduce illegal stays. It effectively ends a long-standing practice that allowed certain visa holders to apply for permanent residency while remaining in the U.S. Critics argued the previous system helped keep families together during what can be a lengthy application process. They also warned the new policy could prevent some immigrants from returning to the U.S. once they leave to apply. Officials say requiring applicants to process their requests from their home countries will make the system more efficient and discourage people from overstaying their visas. The U.S. Department of Homeland Security says the move marks the end of what it calls abuse of the immigration system. Meanwhile, Russia has launched one of its largest attacks on the Kyiv region since the war began, using a new hypersonic ballistic missile that left at least 4 people dead. CNN reports United States officials say the missile known as Oreshnik is an intermediate range weapon capable of carrying multiple conventional or nuclear warheads and is extremely difficult to intercept. Ukrainian President Volodymyr Zelensky said the missile struck near the city of Bilaservka, condemning the attack and calling for accountability. European leaders criticized the strike as a reckless act of nuclear brinkmanship. French President Emmanuel Macron and German Chancellor Friedrich Merz also announced the attack, or denounced the attack rather, describing it as a serious escalation in Russia's aggression. Ukrainian officials said Russia fired hundreds of drones and dozens of missiles overnight, with air defenses intercepting most but not all of them. The assault follows an order from Russian President Vladimir Putin to retaliate after a deadly Ukrainian strike, rather, in Russian-occupied territory. In other news overseas, police in Turkey stormed the headquarters of the main opposition Republican Party, or Republican People's Party, also known as CHP, in Ankara on Sunday, using tear gas and rubber bullets to disperse crowds gathered outside. According to CNN, the raid followed hours of tense standoffs between party supporters and officials and a newly installed court-appointed leadership. Video from local media showed riot police moving into the compound as large clouds of tear gas filled the area. The unrest was triggered by a court ruling that annulled the 2023 election of CHP leader Özgür Özel. The decision ordered that the former party head Kemal Kılıçdaroğlu, who led the party for more than a decade, be reinstated. Supporters of Özel had been protesting the ruling, which they view as politically motivated. Özel had recently led the CHP to major gains in the 2024 municipal elections, dealing a significant setback from President Recep Tayyip Erdogan's ruling party. The confrontation highlights deepening political tensions in Turkey following the controversial court decision. And finally, at least 24 people were killed and more than 50 others injured after a suicide car bomb struck a train carrying soldiers in Quetta, the capital of Pakistan's Balochistan province. Al Jazeera reports authorities say the powerful blast derailed several train cars, some of which overturned and caught fire, causing extensive damage in the area. The Balochistan Liberation Army, a separatist militant group, has claimed responsibility for the attack. Nearby homes and buildings were also heavily damaged as emergency crews rushed to the scene. Hospitals in Quetta declared a state of emergency, with medical staff called in to treat the large number of casualties. Images circulating online showed burned train cars and vehicles with thick black smoke rising into the air. Officials say the region has seen a surge in attacks by separatist groups in recent months, including incidents targeting foreign workers linked to major infrastructure projects. Pakistani Prime Minister Shehbaz Sharif condemned the bombing, calling it a cowardly act and vowing that the country will continue its fight against terrorism. And that concludes today's edition of World News in 5. For Radyo Pilipinas World Service, this has been Steph Vicente. Good day and stay safe, everyone.
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Today, we are going for a fun on-air ride to Albay. And this is Bea Gaza, your host and your tourist guide for the day. To get the vibe of Albay, Philippines, I'll play a song entitled Sarung Banggi, a native folk song of the province.

I hope you love the song. And this time, let us quench our listeners' thirst on the location of Albay. Albay is a province of the Philippines located in the Bicol region in Luzon. Its capital is Legazpi City, and the province borders the Camarines Sur to the north and Sorsogon to the south. To the northeast is Lagonoy Gulf, leading to the Philippine Sea, and to the southwest is Burias Pass. Mayon Volcano is the symbol most associated with the province. This nearly perfectly shaped active volcano forms a scenic backdrop to the capital city of Legazpi, 15 kilometers to the south. Albay and its surrounding areas were known as Ibalon when Juan de Salcedo and 120 soldiers explored it in 1573. Sawangan, a small settlement by a mangrove swamp, became a town called Albaybay in 1616. The word Albaybay means by the bay. The town was first renamed Albay. Then Legazpi as Albay went on to refer to the province. In 1846, the islands of Masbate, Tikau, and Burias were separated from Albay to form the Komandansya of Masbate. Albay was then divided into four districts: Iraya, Cordillera or Tobacco, Sorsogon, and Catanduanes. In 1894, Sorsogon became a separate province and Catanduanes in 1945. The province of Albay itself was created on March 10, 1917. In 1649, the natives rebelled against the recruitment to Cavite to build galleons. In 1814, Mayon Volcano erupted, killing 1,200 people and burying the town of Kagsawa. The Bicol-Albay language has five dialects: Buhi'non, Daraga, Libon, Owas, and Ligaw. It is classified under the Inland Buhi-Daraga of the Bicol subgroup in the Central Philippine languages. The speakers of Albay Bicolano are found in West Albay, Buhi, and some parts of Camarines Sur. Now we go to the famous people of Albay. The first one is Elizabeth Oropesa, or La Oro to most people in Philippine showbiz, was born on July 17, 1954 in Ginobatan, Albay, Philippines. She is an actress by profession, but because of some turn of events, she is now into healing and alternative medicine, where she is popularly known to most patients who come to her clinic as Dr. Elizabeth Freeman. Freeman is her father's surname. The second one is Gary Valenciano. Gary Valenciano was born in Santa Mesa District of City of Manila on 6th August 1964. He is the sixth of seven children of Vicente Calacas Valenciano, a Bicolano from Camalig, Albay, and Grimilda Santiago E. Olmo, a Puerto Rican from Arecibo. His parents met in New York, married, and settled in Manila. His father is from Bicol, while his mother is a Puerto Rican of Italian descent, who sang opera in Manila during the 1960s. Valenciano attended primary and secondary school in La Salle, Green Hills. He is also known as Gary V and Mr. Pure Energy. He is a Filipino musician, has released 26 albums, and won the Awit Awards for Best Male Performer 11 times. In 1998, he became UNICEF Philippines' first national ambassador. The third one is Miriam Kimbao. She is a Filipino inspirational speaker, author, entrepreneur, actress, television host, real estate broker, endorser, model, and former beauty queen. She was Miss Universe first runner-up 1999.
She was born on May 20, 1975 in Quezon City to Medgardo Quiambao of Pampanga and Magdalena Ni Redito of Albay. She is the first of two children. The fourth one is Precious Lara Kigaman. She is a Filipino actress, multi-product endorser, and former beauty queen who won the Miss International 2005 beauty pageant held in Tokyo, Japan. Kigaman is the eldest of four children of Nelson Kigaman of Ligao City in the province of Albay, and Princesita San Agustin, a registered nurse. Meanwhile, since we have introduced you to Gary V, whose father was a Bicolano from Albay, and that makes Gary V by default from Albay too, we will listen to his song entitled Warrior is a Child.

And that song is entitled Warrior is a Child, rendered to us by the legendary Gary Valenciano. Now, we would like to introduce you to the most fantastic things to do and to go in Albay. I'm sure you are going to love this, so brace yourselves and take lots of energy with you, because you are going to need it with this long list of tourist destinations. The first to-do in the list is Cagraray Island Hopping in Barangay Misibis, Albay. One of the most famous private resorts in Albay is Misibis Bay, located at the northern part of Albay. If you're on a budget and can't visit Misibis Bay, try Cagraray Island Hopping and tour around the lesser-known but equally beautiful islands of Lagone Gully. One of these islands is Banait Monkey Sanctuary, home of coconut-eating monkeys. The island hopping tour takes about 45 minutes to an hour depending on the weather. The blue-green waters of Lagone Gulf, however, will take your mind off the long journey. The second one is Cagraray Eco Park in Barangay Misibis, Albay. Going around the Cagraray Eco Energy Park requires a bit of cardio work. You have to trek your way up from the pier to the park itself. You will be rewarded, though, with an impressive sight of the Cagraray Amphitheater, the only amphitheater in Asia and picturesque Misibis Bay, and the Cagraray Eco Energy Park Chapel, a breathtaking piece of architecture. The third one is cave exploration in Barangay Misibis, Cagraray Island, Bacacay, Albay. Just an hour away from Legazpi is the municipality of Bacacay, and a two-hour boat ride will take you to the beautiful island of Cagraray, home of the famous Mataas Cave. Mataas Cave is one of only two caves in Albay open to guided tours and spelunking. Going to Mataas Cave would require you to trek the forests of Bacacay. From the pier, walking to the cave would take about 20 to 30 minutes. Exploring the whole cave, meanwhile, would take about a day because of its numerous chambers. The fourth one is Mayon Skyline View Deck in Easter Slope of Mount Mayon. A trip to Albay is not complete without seeing Mayon Volcano in her full glory. At Mayon Skyline Observation Deck, the majestic Mayon is in full view. Learn about its history too at the Mayon Planetarium and Science Park. Photo installations about the history of Mayon are displayed along the hallways. A 20-minute documentary about the tales inspired by Mount Mayon, as well as a timeline of its eruptions, is shown to visitors who want to learn more about the beauty and terror of Mayon. The fifth to-go list is Phil's Ceramics in Putsan, Tiwi, Albay. A project of the Department of Trade and Industry, the Philippine Ceramics Arts and Crafts Center was established to support the locals of Tiwi, Albay by providing them a sustainable livelihood through pottery making. Men and women of Tiwi work hand-in-hand in this industry. The men mold the clay while the women paint the designs. Products of the Philippine Ceramics include vases, ashtrays, pencil holders, and lampshades. They also make coffee mugs and teacups, but these items are made to order. The sixth is the city tour. Adventures should always include an appreciation of the history and culture of your destination. When visiting Albay, take a tour around Kagsawa Ruins Park, the remnants of the stone church built by the Franciscans in 1724. It was in 1814 when the lahar brought by the eruption of Mayon Volcano destroyed the church. On one side of the park stands the haunting ruins, which you can tour in less than 30 minutes. On the other hand, the park bursts with so much life. Pasalubong stores and food stalls line the area.
The seventh on the to-do list is ATV drive around Mount Mayon. The ATV drive around Mayon would take you cruising over the dirt trails at the foot of the volcano. Those who are interested in this activity can get the services of local adventure tour company Bicol Adventure ATV. Bicol Adventure ATV offers three ATV trails, the easiest being the Kagsawa Short Trail, a 45-minute ride that will take you on a tour of the surrounding ruins. The median of the three trails is the Green Lava Wall Trail. The ride takes about 2 to 3 hours going to and from the 1968 Green Lava Wall, a lava bed sprawling with vegetation created by the eruption. The most difficult is the Kagsawa Lava Wall Trail, which requires about 2 hours of speeding over bumps and navigating around sharp curves before reaching the Pawa Mayon Lava Wall Trail. The eighth is Coral Genesis in Barangay Pandayan, Santo Domingo, Albay. The Coral Genesis project is composed of coral bead structures resembling a holy rosary fabricated using concrete, wires, lead conductor, and glass jars. This structure is deployed 25 feet deep into the Albay Gulf. Aside from being a tourist attraction, the Coral Genesis project also serves as an environmental effort. The beads make the corals grow faster through tickling the corals with low-voltage electricity. At night, the coral beads automatically light up and attract calcium particles to build up and form the artificial reefs. To see this, you can either do snorkeling or scuba diving. The ninth is Embarcadero de Legazpi in Victoria Village, Legazpi City, Albay. Embarcadero de Legazpi is the premier urban mall in the whole of Bicol region. It is popular among thrill seekers because of the activities you can do in the mall. Some of the heart-pounding activities you can do here is the edge walk, where you will walk high up along a metal railing with the city of Legazpi at your full view, and the amazing zip line, a 350-meter ride from the lighthouse to the Albay Gulf, and a 59-feet wall climbing adventure. The 10th is skimboarding in Barangay Pandayan, Santo Domingo, Albay. Want to skimboard on the beautiful black sand beaches of Albay? Practice your balance and make sure your legs and lungs are up to it, as skimboarding entails running as fast as you can and throwing your skimboard on inch-deep water. Then hop on your board and slide on the beach as if you're surfing and skating. Aside from Barangay Pandayan in Santo Domingo, Barangay San Isidro is also one of the go-to places for skimboarding in Albay. Waves of the beaches of Barangay San Isidro go as high as 3 to 10 feet. The good thing about skimboarding in Albay is that locals can give you lessons for free. It's better to bring your own board through though, or buy one, as rented boards may suffer from constant use and may break under your watch. Meantime, let us listen to a more lively song rendered to us still by Gary Valenciano.

You just heard the legendary Mr. Pure Energy with his rendition of the music Hataw Na. Moving on, aside from history, famous people, and tourist destinations, we want to make sure that you also appreciate local delicacies. So please try this list of Albay food delicacies. The first one is Sinarapan of Polanggi. Sinarapan is considered as the world's smallest commercially harvested edible fish. Thriving in the waters of Danau Lake in Polanggi, this is best cooked as ukoy or fritters. The second one is Pinangat of Kamalig. There's something in that combination of fresh taro leaves, creamy coconut milk, a few grams of pork or crab meat or shrimp, and the assortment of flavorful spices that makes you crave for more of pinangat. The third one is Albay Ice Cream Collection of First Colonial Grill in Daraga. The flag bearer in this selection is the fiery Sili ice cream, with spiciness levels ranging from 1 to 10, but there are other flavors that are equally mouth-watering. From tinutungan to pili to gabi to malunggay, there are now about 13 flavors, enough to satisfy your discriminating palate. They're available in small cups and in half-gallon containers if you wish to take them home with you. The fourth one is Ginobatan Longganisa.

0: fairs. Next on the date is every second week of October for the Ibalong Festival in Legazpi. This is a week-long festivity recounting the brave exploits of the heroes of Ibalong or prehistoric Bicol. The festival is highlighted by a street parade recreating the classic battles between heroes and beasts of Ibalong. Mark your calendar too on the last week of March for the Tabak Festival in Tabaco City. This is also a week-long activity held in time with the city's foundation anniversary. Street presentation depicting the city's legend, trade fairs of the growing cutlery industry, woodcraft and pili, colorful parades, and the Mutiang Tabak search highlights the event. Remember every third week of August for Koron Festival in Tiwi. This festival is participated by the town's different public and private schools and sectors. The religious package of devotion and prayer in honor of Albay's patroness, Nuestra Señora de Salvación, or Our Lady of Salvation, is the peak event of the festival, colorfully drawing thousands of devotees and religious groups through a long maritime procession of different local sea vessels on the sea spray of the serene Pacific Ocean, going to the quiet barangay of Horuan, the home of the miraculous image. And finally, we have Katalingkasan Festival in Libon, held every second week of July. The festivity retraces the valiant story of the virgins of the town who worked hard in making Libon as one of the earliest settlements in Albay. Featured activities are trade fairs, shows, and street dancing. We hope we shared you just enough fun to entice you in experiencing a real feel of It's More Fun in the Philippines. I'm Bea Gazo again, your host.
1: Tune in again next time for a more exciting and fun-filled adventure as we travel to the beautiful Philippines.